0: cut structure provides cost certainty. He says it limits flexibility when local demand increases. The amalgamation of two local co-ops is a go. Members of the Slocan Valley and Fruitvale co-ops both endorsed the move this week. It was unanimous in Fruitvale and 96% in favor in the Slocan Valley. What will be called the Valley Co-op becomes a reality in November. A report from BC's health officer says overall alcohol consumption has fallen in recent years, but British Columbians still drink more than the national average. The report's recommendations for the province include requiring warning labels on alcohol packaging and basing prices on alcohol content rather than the volume. BC Health Minister Josie Osborne says she'll be taking a close look at the report.
1: I know this is an issue of concern to many different communities, and it's really important that people have the information that they need around alcohol use and around impacts, and that they're able to make those informed decisions.
0: The report found people in BC consume an average of 8.8 drinks per week compared to the national average of 8.2. Senior men drink the most, with an average of 15 drinks per week. For the second year in a row, a longtime Sunfest organizer is Castlegar Citizen of the Year. Last year it was Durham English, and this year it's Durham Jackman. Jackman says they actually grew up together in St. John's, Newfoundland.
2: We both came out of the same school system, so that's where we got our volunteerism, where it established for us.
0: Jackman says he's always enjoyed working with the Sunfest committee.
2: You know, the people that have been constant, you know, on the committee and kept up the support, and we've actually, you know, for some of us, it's actually become part of our lives every year. It's something we include in our life every year.
0: The award will be presented Wednesday at 7 at St. Rita's Church Hall.
3: Summit Sports.
0: Canada has eliminated the States in the IIHF Championship this morning. While winning the game 4-0, they lost one of their star players in Evan Bouchard, who took a nasty hit in the first period to the head. The Oilers defender did not return to the game. The quarterfinals and championship game will be held over the weekend. And the Blue Jays game against Baltimore just got a lot more interesting. Not only are the Orioles a division rival, but they have selected Chris Bassett to take the mound this afternoon. The veteran was a fan favorite for Toronto for three seasons and actually led the league in wins when he came to the Blue Jays organization in 2023. Toronto is set to start Patrick Corbin, who has gone 2-1 in his first season with the Jays.
3: Summit weather.
0: Nothing to worry about on the roads right now. It's looking all clear on highways in our area. In our weather forecast, showers and a storm tonight, dropping down to 16. Showers and a thunderstorm again tomorrow afternoon with a high of 22. The chance of showers dropping down to 13 tomorrow night, and showers with a high of 19 for Saturday. I'm Storm Lenny.
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I'm not joking when I say that's one of my favorite songs. Here comes Duran and the Eurythmics. Summit Radio, it's Keeson. Good afternoon. How are you? We're just after 5 o'clock. Are you getting out of work? Oh, my goodness. I mean, maybe you're not going to work tomorrow. Maybe you've taken the day off. I know a couple people that are saying, hey, I'm going to not be in tomorrow. And I'm like, okay. Can I not be in tomorrow? Can that be a thing? Anyway, we've got Default and Count On Me. 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
0: I'm Keeson Gwasin in for Andrea today and tomorrow. Andrea is back on the afternoon show next week.

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today, friends. I had so much fun. Thanks for listening. Andrea is back next week here on the afternoon show at 2. Catch you later. Have a great weekend. Here's UB40.

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1: I'm Storm Lenny. The West Kootenay region is under a flood watch. The watch includes areas around Trout Lake, the Lardo River, Nacusp, Caslow, and Nelson. The BC River Forecast Center says it's the result of warm weather, snow melt, and a possible major storm system that could bring 50 to 100 millimeters of rain starting tomorrow into early next week. It says those factors combined will likely push river levels higher throughout the weekend. A high stream flow advisory has also been issued for the Boundary Region, where rivers are expected to rise as well. It's not just an encampment in the Pend Oreille that's raising concerns for the Regional District of Kootenay Boundary. Fruitvale Director Bill Wenman says there's also camps along Casino Road south of Trail, and he's kicked a couple of them off the Trail Wildlife Association's gun range.
2: Fortunately for me, with being the range director, it is private land owned by Tech, and we have a leasehold agreement there. So I felt I had the authority to tell them to get off, and I actually said if they didn't move off within 6 hours, I'd have their vehicles and their camps towed away.
1: This week, the board agreed to ask the province to remove the Pend Oreille encampment. Three people have died there in RV fires this spring. A provincial cap on RCMP staffing is being cited as a key barrier to improving police coverage in the Creston Valley. The town has asked the province for more officers, arguing the current 13-member detachment cannot reliably maintain 24-hour policing. But CAO Mike Moore says meetings with provincial officials have pointed to a hard cap on provincial RCMP staffing as a roadblock to increasing local coverage.
3: So they only actually have 2,253 members allocated to provincial policing. That number can't change, it can't go up, it can't go down. It's part of a 20-year agreement, and that's to provide some certain cost certainty to the province and to the federal government.
1: While that structure provides cost certainty, he says it limits flexibility when local demand increases. The amalgamation of two local co-ops is a go. Members of the Slocan Valley and Fruitvale co-ops both endorsed the move this week. It was unanimous in Fruitvale and 96% in favor in the Slocan Valley. What will be called the Valley Co-op becomes a reality in November. A report from BC's health officer says overall alcohol consumption has fallen in recent years, but British Columbians still drink more than the national average. The report's recommendations for the province include requiring warning labels on alcohol packaging and basing prices on alcohol content rather than the volume. BC Health Minister Josie Osborne says she'll be taking a close look at the report.
4: I know this is an issue of concern to many different communities, and it's really important that people have the information that they need around alcohol use and around impacts, and that they're able to make those informed decisions.
1: The report found people in BC consume an average of 8.8 drinks per week compared to the national average of 8.2. Senior men drink the most, with an average of 15 drinks per week. For the second year in a row, a longtime Sunfest organizer is Castlegar Citizen of the Year. Last year it was Durham English, and this year it's Durham Jackman. Jackman says they actually grew up together in St. John's, Newfoundland.
5: We both came out of the same school system, so that's where we got our volunteerism, where it established for us.
1: Jackman says he's always enjoyed working with the Sunfest committee.
5: You know, the people that have been constant, you know, on the committee and kept up the support, and we've actually, you know, for some of us, it's actually become part of our lives every year. It's something we include in our life every year.
1: The award will be presented Wednesday at 7 at St. Rita's Church Hall.
0: Summit Sports.
1: Canada has eliminated the States in the IIHF Championship this morning. While winning the game 4-0, they lost one of their star players in Evan Bouchard, who took a nasty hit in the first period to the head. The Oilers defender did not return to the game. The quarterfinals and championship game will be held over the weekend. And the Blue Jays game against Baltimore just got a lot more interesting. Not only are the Orioles a division rival, but they have selected Chris Bassett to take the mound this afternoon. The veteran was a fan favorite for Toronto for three seasons and actually led the league in wins when he came to the Blue Jays organization in 2023. Toronto is set to start Patrick Corbin, who has gone 2-1 in his first season with the Jays.
0: Summit weather.
1: Nothing to worry about on the roads right now. It's looking all clear on highways in our area. In our weather forecast, showers and a storm tonight, dropping down to 16. Showers and a thunderstorm again tomorrow afternoon with a high of 22. The chance of showers dropping down to 13 tomorrow night, and showers with a high of 19 for Saturday. I'm Storm Lenny.
0: Whoever said it's lonely at the top,
6: lonely at the top,
0: lonely at the top,
6: lonely at the top,
0: didn't have a playlist like this.

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0: Summit.
1: 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The film industry became limitless with digital animation and 3D technology. 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

0: 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Nobody can be everywhere all the time. 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
1: I'm Greg Nesteroff. A flood watch is in effect across the West Kootenay as warm weather and an incoming storm system push river levels higher. The watch covers areas including Trout Lake, the Lardo River, Nacusp, Caslow, and Nelson. Forecasters say 50 to 100 millimeters of rain could fall starting today, with river levels already responding to increased snowmelt. The boundary is also under a high stream flow advisory as water levels there rise. The town of Creston is pushing for more RCMP officers. Staff say the detachment's 13-member roster isn't enough to maintain consistent 24-hour coverage. But CAO Mike Moore says provincial officials have identified census-driven staffing thresholds as one of the challenges limiting RCMP growth.
2: During the next census, they feel that they're only going to gain about 13 members to that. And so with the next census, only maybe generating about 13 members to meet all the other provincial challenges that they have in shortages. And like they said, it's going to be challenging for them.
1: A provincial staffing review for the detachment is underway, though Moore says it could take several months. A Vernon man has been sentenced to 2 years and 3 months in jail for a vehicle theft in Nelson this year. Police say 47-year-old Lewis McAvena was charged after a vehicle was stolen April 5th. He also faced a charge of failing to comply with a release order. It's not just an encampment in the Pend Oreille that's raising concerns for the regional district of Kootenay boundary. Fruitvale Director Bill Wenman says there are also camps along Casino Road south of Trail, and he's kicked a couple of them off the Trail Wildlife Association's gun range.
3: Fortunately for me, with being the range director, it is private land owned by Tech, and we have a leasehold agreement there. So I felt I had the authority to tell them to get off, and I actually said if they didn't move off within 6 hours, I'd have their vehicles and their camps towed away.
1: This week, the board agreed to ask the province to remove the Pend Oreille encampment. Three people have died there in RV fires this spring. A report from BC's health officer says overall alcohol consumption in this province has fallen in recent years, but we still drink more than the national average. The report recommends warning labels on alcohol packaging and basing prices on alcohol content rather than volume. Health Minister Josie Osborne says she'll take a closer look at the report.
4: I know this is an issue of concern to many different communities, and it's really important that people have the information that they need around alcohol use and around impacts, and that they're able to make those informed decisions.
1: The report found people in BC consume an average of 8.8 drinks per week compared to the national average of 8.2. Senior men drink the most, with an average of 15 drinks per week. And for the second year in a row, a longtime Sunfest organizer is Castlegar's Citizen of the Year. Last year it was Derm English, and this year it's Derm Jackman. Jackman says they actually grew up together in St. John's, Newfoundland.
5: We both came out of the same school system, so that's where we got our volunteerism, where it established for us.
1: Jackman says he's always enjoyed working with the Sunfest committee.
5: You know, the people that have been constant, you know, on the committee and kept up the support. And we've actually, you know, for some of us, it's actually become part of our lives every year. It's something we include in our life every year.
1: The award will be presented Wednesday at 7 at St. Rita's Church Hall.
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6: In the MLB, Orioles' Chris Bassitt was good last night, but Blue Jays' Patrick Corbin was slightly better. Both pitchers threw a total of 80 pitches in yesterday's game, with the Toronto starter throwing one more strike. That strike made all the difference in a 2-1 win for the Blue Jays. Toronto also got some good news yesterday, as Max Scherzer is expected to have a rehab stint in the AAA this weekend. The 41-year-old veteran has been on the injured list for about a month and will be itching to get back into the Jays' rotation, as he only needs one more strikeout to reach 3,500 in his career. Finally, Team Canada's World Cup roster will go from 32 players to 26 this afternoon. Training camp officially ends today, with the tournament kicking off on June 11th.
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6: On the roads, on Inokalin Valley Road, there's single-lane alternating traffic in effect for utility work between 7 a.m. and 5 p.m. weekdays, ending next Friday. In the forecast, a high of 19 today, with a 70% chance of showers around noon and risk of thunderstorms this afternoon. The rain and thunderstorms continue all night. About 5 to 10 millimeters of rain are expected, and a low of 12. Tomorrow, more rain and thunderstorms, and a high of 18.
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Good morning. It is Andrea joining you on Summit Radio. Our last day in the mornings together, and then back to the afternoons for me. Quit the stormy Friday. I slept through the big storm, but a lot of people sent me videos of all this lightning. But the weird part was there was no thunder. Did you hear any thunder last night? Or did you just see the big sheet lightning clouds?

It is Andrea in your mornings. I'm here for Wayne this week. I am a firm believer that waking up at different times gives you a whole different experience of the world and of life. Like people that work graveyards, kudos to you. I don't know how the heck you do it, but you probably experience different things at night, different feelings than you do during the daytime. And one thing this week that has been very strange for me that I've never felt before is never seeing the dark, because I go to bed pretty early. I wake up pretty early, but the sun is always out at like that same brightness, you know, where it's not up yet, but it's still bright. And it's just this weird feeling where like, does it get dark? Did I even sleep? Or did I just like go to bed and wake up at this weird dusky time, you know? So yeah, props to you for being up early. The world is so quiet right now and it's just a very special time of day. So I don't blame you for getting up this early every day and tuning in to Summit.

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7: 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It will all be there. Just refollow us at Kootenays Summit Radio on Facebook. We'd seriously miss you if you didn't come along. So give us a like. It just wouldn't be the same without you.
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1: As if Madonna couldn't get more unbelievable, she has pulled out yet another Queen of Pop stunt. Stay tuned right after the 6:30 news, and I'll tell you what she's done now.

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1: I'm Greg Nesteroff. West Kootenay is under a flood watch. It includes areas around Trout Lake, the Lardo River, Nacusp, Caslow, and Nelson. The BC River Forecast Center says it's the result of warm weather, snow melt, and a possible major storm system that could bring 50 to 100 millimeters of rain starting today into early next week. It says those factors combined will likely push river levels higher through the weekend. A high stream flow advisory has also been issued for the boundary, where rivers are expected to rise as well. A provincial cap on RCMP staffing is being cited as a key barrier to improving police coverage in the Creston Valley. The town has asked the province for more officers, arguing the current 13-member detachment can't reliably maintain 24-hour policing. But CAO Mike Moore says meetings with officials have pointed to a hard cap on provincial RCMP staffing as a roadblock to increasing local coverage.
2: So they only actually have 2,253 members allocated to provincial policing. That number can't change, it can't go up, it can't go down. It's part of a 20-year agreement, and that's to provide some certain cost certainty to the province and to the federal government.
1: He says it limits flexibility when local demand increases. A Vernon man is heading to prison after stealing a vehicle in Nelson. Police say 47-year-old Louis McAvena was charged in a vehicle theft on April 5th and for breaching a release order. He's now been sentenced to 2 years and 3 months in custody. Concerns about encampments in the regional district of Kootenay boundary extend beyond the Ponderay. Rural Grand Forks director Linda K. Weiss says she's been dealing with them in her area too.
3: There appears to be no help. Our policies and procedures haven't kept up with the need. It's not necessarily our concern, but they're putting everyone and themselves at risk.
1: Fruitvale's Bill Wenman says other camps can be found along Casino Road south of Trail, and he evicted a couple of others from the Trail Wildlife Association gun range. The board wants the province to remove the camp in the Ponderay, where three people have died in recent fires. The BC legislature has broken for the summer. The session has been dominated by an unpopular budget, questions about the future of BC's reconciliation law, and pushback to a proposed pipeline from Alberta. UBC political science lecturer Stuart Prest says it seems like the NDP has been mostly on the defense this spring.
4: The summer can't come quickly enough for the NDP. They're going to look for a way to reset these conversations and move back towards the things that they want to talk about, which are resource development projects underway.
1: BC Government House Leader Mike Farnworth says the NDP has made progress on health care, affordability, and housing.
5: I was overwhelmed. I never expected it.
1: And that's Castlegar Citizen of the Year, Derm Jackman. He's being honored for his volunteerism, including 42 years with the Sunfest Committee. We asked what he finds most rewarding.
5: The rewarding part for me is seeing how people enjoy what we do after the work we put into it. Then I also enjoy the fact that we work as a team and we have a good team, and the team seems to get better as we get new people.
1: Jackman is the second straight Sunfest volunteer named Derm to win the award. Last year, it went to Derm English. They grew up together in Newfoundland. The award ceremony is next Wednesday evening at St. Rita's Church Hall.
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6: In the MLB, Orioles' Chris Bassitt was good last night, but Blue Jays' Patrick Corbin was slightly better. Both pitchers threw a total of 80 pitches in yesterday's game, with the Toronto starter throwing one more strike. That strike made all the difference in a 2-1 win for the Blue Jays. Toronto also got some good news yesterday, as Max Scherzer is expected to have a rehab stint in the AAA this weekend. The 41-year-old veteran has been on the injured list for about a month and will be itching to get back into the Jays' rotation, as he only needs one more strikeout to reach 3,500 in his career. Finally, Team Canada's World Cup roster will go from 32 players to 26 this afternoon. Training camp officially ends today, with the tournament kicking off on June 11th.
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6: On the roads, on an Oakland Valley Road, there's single-lane alternating traffic in effect for utility work between 7 a.m. and 5 p.m. weekdays, ending next Friday. In the forecast, a high of 19 today with a 70% chance of showers around noon and risk of thunderstorms this afternoon. The rain and thunderstorms continue all night. About 5 to 10 millimeters of rain are expected and a low of 12. Tomorrow, more rain and thunderstorms and a high of 18.
0: The Crown, the Arlington, the Rex. Three trail traditions.
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Madonna may be mostly known as the Queen of Pop, but to me, she's not just a good person, but she's also a master marketer. Now, she's just pulled a stunt before the release of her brand new album, Confessions 2, which is highly, highly anticipated by people across the globe already. But I think this is just gonna, you know, put the little cherry on top of that whipped cream. So she has officially paid for a month's rent for musician tenants in a building in New York City where she herself once rehearsed when she was early in her career, just beginning in the music scene. And I just think this is so sweet because we all know how much New York rent is. That's like $2,000 just for May rent. Like, that's crazy. So she said that she wanted to support the musicians in the building where she got her start. I mean, how inspiring would that be, right? To live somewhere like that alone is so cool because, I mean, The Strokes, Cyndi Lauper, Billy Idol. I mean, it's New York City. All these big names, they come from somewhere, right? And so you never know who might be in that building next that Madonna has just helped out. Could have been a lifeline. You really never know.

0: Summit.
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your day in the right way with some Billy Joel on Kootenai Summit Radio. Honestly, I think that when it comes to walking in the rain or just being outside in the rain, there's no in between. You either love it or just cannot stand a second of it. And I don't blame you for either. Personally, I love it if I've got an umbrella and I know that I can go home and warm up real quick. Not if I'm like stranded in the mountains on a hike or something and it's just relentlessly pouring. Then yeah, that sucks. But I also see the other side of it. You know, it can be cold, it can be wet and unpleasant at times. So if you're in the mood for it, then I think it's the perfect time to go for a walk and enjoy the beautiful trail waterfront. I mean, it's just so nice by the Columbia River any time of day, in any kind of weather. And trust me, like birds and plants and even the fish and stuff, they love the rain. So you'll probably see even more than you would on a bluebird, sunny, beautiful day if you go for a walk today. So, I mean, nice way to start your Friday? I don't know.

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1: I'm Greg Nesteroff. A flood watch is in effect across the West Kootenay as warm weather and an incoming storm system push river levels higher. The watch covers areas including Trout Lake, the Lardo River, Nacusp, Caslow, and Nelson. Forecasters say 50 to 100 millimeters of rain could fall starting today, with river levels already responding to increased snowmelt. The boundary is also under a high streamflow advisory as water levels there rise. The town of Creston is pushing for more RCMP officers. Staff say the detachment's 13-member roster isn't enough to maintain consistent 24-hour coverage. But CAO Mike Moore says provincial officials have identified census-driven staffing thresholds as one of the challenges limiting RCMP growth.
2: During the next census, they feel that they're only going to gain about 13 members to that. And so with the next census, only maybe generating about 13 members to meet all the other provincial challenges that they have in shortages. And like I said, it's going to be challenging for them.
1: A provincial staffing review for the detachment is underway, though Moore says it could take several months. A Vernon man has been sentenced to 2 years and 3 months in jail for a vehicle theft in Nelson this year. Police say 47-year-old Lewis McAvena was charged after a vehicle was stolen April 5th. He also faced a charge of failing to comply with a release order. It's not just an encampment in the Pend Oreille that's raising concerns for the Regional District of Kootenay boundary. Fruitvale Director Bill Wenman says there are also camps along Casino Road south of Trail, and he's kicked a couple of them off the Trail Wildlife Association's gun range.
3: Fortunately for me, with being the range director, it is private land owned by Tech, and we have a leasehold agreement there. So I felt I had the authority to tell them to get off, and I actually said if they didn't move off within 6 hours, I'd have their vehicles and their camps towed away.
1: This week, the board agreed to ask the province to remove the Pend Oreille encampment. Three people have died there in RV fires this spring. A report from BC's health officer says overall alcohol consumption in this province has fallen in recent years, but we still drink more than the national average. The report recommends warning labels on alcohol packaging and basing prices on alcohol content rather than volume. Health Minister Josie Osborne says she'll take a closer look at the report.
4: I know this is an issue of concern to many different communities, and it's really important that people have the information that they need around alcohol use and around impacts, and that they're able to make those informed decisions.
1: The report found people in BC consume an average of 8.8 drinks per week compared to the national average of 8.2. Senior men drink the most, with an average of 15 drinks per week. And for the second year in a row, a longtime Sunfest organizer is Castlegar's Citizen of the Year. Last year it was Derm English, and this year it's Derm Jackman. Jackman says they actually grew up together in St. John's, Newfoundland.
5: We both came out of the same school system, so that's where we got our volunteerism, where it established for us.
1: Jackman says he's always enjoyed working with the Sunfest committee.
5: You know, the people that have been constant, you know, on the committee and kept up the support. And we've actually, you know, for some of us, it's actually become part of our lives every year. It's something we include in our life every year.
1: The award will be presented Wednesday at 7 at St. Rita's Church Hall.
0: Summit Sports.
6: In the MLB, Orioles' Chris Bassitt was good last night, but Blue Jays' Patrick Corbin was slightly better. Both pitchers threw a total of 80 pitches in yesterday's game, with the Toronto starter throwing one more strike. That strike made all the difference in a 2-1 win for the Blue Jays. Toronto also got some good news yesterday, as Max Scherzer is expected to have a rehab stint in the AAA this weekend. The 41-year-old veteran has been on the injured list for about a month and will be itching to get back into the Jays' rotation, as he only needs one more strikeout to reach 3,500 in his career. Finally, Team Canada's World Cup roster will go from 32 players to 26 this afternoon. Training camp officially ends today, with the tournament kicking off on June 11th.
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6: On the roads, on Inokalin Valley Road, there's single-lane alternating traffic in effect for utility work between 7 a.m. and 5 p.m. weekdays, ending next Friday. In the forecast, a high of 19 today, with a 70% chance of showers around noon and risk of thunderstorms this afternoon. The rain and thunderstorms continue all night. About 5 to 10 millimeters of rain are expected, and a low of 12. Tomorrow, more rain and thunderstorms and a high of 18.
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I have a crazy Van Halen conspiracy theory for you, okay? It's your Mornings with Andrea. And apparently, when Van Halen first appeared, so many people were convinced that they were Kiss without the makeup. It sounds really bizarre, and it is, it is. But there were a few parallels that made this rumor come to life. So apparently Gene Simmons was actually the one who, like, officially discovered Van Halen, and they kind of emerged when Kiss took a break from recording music in 1977. So people were like, are they secretly a new band? Yeah, it seemed like it at the time because, rumor has it, if you look at old photographs, each of the members of Van Halen seemed to kind of resemble the members of Kiss. Like, Eddie Van Halen looked like Ace Frehley, apparently. It's Summit Radio.

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5: There's enough negativity.

some good energy to start off your Friday. Feel It Still by Portugal the Man on Summit. If you stick around till right after this next one by Tom Petty and the Heartbreakers, you'll hear a special guest join me in the studio to tell us about a unique family-friendly festival happening in Nelson this weekend. It's Andrea. Good morning.

0: All right, we are joined by Mary Paul Bertillon, the founder and co-owner of BPM Communications, who is hosting a mini festival in Nelson called Prevel this weekend. Hey, Mary Paul.
1: Hello. Thank you so much for having me today.
0: Of course. So this isn't your first rodeo with Prevel, hey?
1: It is the second edition. So last year it was in Proctor at the beautiful Kootenay Lake Village. Last year was indoor and outdoor. This year is indoor, and it's at the Eagles Hall on Baker Street in Nelson.
0: How is Prevel going to look this year? What sort of stuff is going to happen?
1: The goal of Prevel is to recreate the Prevel experience. So Prevel is a festival, a small boutique festival in Headley. It's always in August during the meteorite shower. So the goal is to promote that festival and recreate this. So I'm going to, for example, bring the Similkameen River in Nelson. So there will be a projection of the river in the hall. And what is important to know is that all the DJs have been past DJs at Prevel. So they've been to the festival. They know what it's like. They have memories to share. So it's really to gather around this beautiful festival.
0: Yeah, and so speaking of all the DJs, you yourself are a DJ, DJ MP. I bet you're pretty hyped to play.
1: I am, and I will be with Rose of DJs. So
0: yes.
1: Anya Q from Creston, Christopher Wayne, La Famille, which will be DJ BC, Lexa Vault, myself MP, P to the Beat, will be all from the region here. With Old Ben that is in Caslow and Sunny Acres in Slocum Park. So it's really gathering a lot of our local talents. And what is cool about them is that some are producers as well. So they will be sharing their tunes. So
0: yeah.
1: It's a very high caliber, I would say, of DJs there to discover.
0: Yeah, absolutely. That is quite the lineup. And so cool that it's so local too. And not just DJs, you guys have some cool performers lined up too.
1: Nikki Cole from Puppets on the Move, that is very active in the region, and she will be there. And there will be Celia, which will do Silk Fans Around. And I'm sure as well in the audience, there will be a lot of cool stuff happening.
0: It sounds like it'll be a blast for everyone. And where can you get your tickets?
1: You can find your tickets at Prevel.ticket, TICKIT.ca. The DJs will be playing from 4 p.m. on May 30th, which is Saturday, until 2 a.m. on May 31st.
0: Well, I can't wait to hear how it goes. Thanks a ton, Mary Paul.
1: Thank you so much for having me.
2: 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The spring season means you can finally open your windows again. 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
1: I'm Greg Nesteroff. West Kootenay is under a flood watch. It includes areas around Trout Lake, the Lardo River, Nacusp, Caslow, and Nelson. The BC River Forecast Center says it's the result of warm weather, snow melt, and a possible major storm system that could bring 50 to 100 millimeters of rain starting today into early next week. It says those factors combined will likely push river levels higher through the weekend. A high stream flow advisory has also been issued for the boundary, where rivers are expected to rise as well. A provincial cap on RCMP staffing is being cited as a key barrier to improving police coverage in the Creston Valley. The town has asked the province for more officers, arguing the current 13-member detachment can't reliably maintain 24-hour policing. But CAO Mike Moore says meetings with officials have pointed to a hard cap on provincial RCMP staffing as a roadblock to increasing local coverage.
2: So they only actually have 2,253 members allocated to provincial policing. That number can't change, it can't go up, it can't go down. It's part of a 20-year agreement, and that's to provide some certain cost certainty to the province and to the federal government.
1: He says it limits flexibility when local demand increases. A Vernon man is heading to prison after stealing a vehicle in Nelson. Police say 47-year-old Louis McAvena was charged in a vehicle theft on April 5th and for breaching a release order. He's now been sentenced to 2 years and 3 months in custody. Concerns about encampments in the regional district of Kootenay boundary extend beyond the Ponderay. Rural Grand Forks director Linda K. Weiss says she's been dealing with them in her area too.
3: There appears to be no help. Our policies and procedures haven't kept up with the need. It's not necessarily our concern, but they're putting everyone and themselves at risk.
1: Fruitvale's Bill Wenman says other camps can be found along Casino Road south of Trail, and he evicted a couple of others from the Trail Wildlife Association gun range. The board wants the province to remove the camp in the Ponderay, where three people have died in recent fires. The BC legislature has broken for the summer. The session has been dominated by an unpopular budget, questions about the future of BC's reconciliation law, and pushback to a proposed pipeline from Alberta. UBC political science lecturer Stuart Prest says it seems like the NDP has been mostly on the defense this spring.
4: The summer can't come quickly enough for the NDP. They're going to look for a way to reset these conversations and move back towards the things that they want to talk about, which are resource development projects underway.
1: BC Government House Leader Mike Farnworth says the NDP has made progress on healthcare, affordability, and housing.
5: I was overwhelmed. I never expected it.
1: And that's Castlegar Citizen of the Year, Derm Jackman. He's being honored for his volunteerism, including 42 years with the Sunfest Committee. We asked what he finds most rewarding.
5: The rewarding part for me is seeing how people enjoy what we do after the work we put into it. Then I also enjoy the fact that we work as a team and we have a good team, and the team seems to get better as we get new people.
1: Jackman is the second straight Sunfest volunteer named Derm to win the award. Last year, it went to Derm English. They grew up together in Newfoundland. The award ceremony is next Wednesday evening at St. Rita's Church Hall.
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6: In the MLB, Orioles' Chris Bassitt was good last night, but Blue Jays' Patrick Corbin was slightly better. Both pitchers threw a total of 80 pitches in yesterday's game, with the Toronto starter throwing one more strike. That strike made all the difference in a 2-1 win for the Blue Jays. Toronto also got some good news yesterday, as Max Scherzer is expected to have a rehab stint in the AAA this weekend. The 41-year-old veteran has been on the injured list for about a month and will be itching to get back into the Jays' rotation, as he only needs one more strikeout to reach 3,500 in his career. Finally, Team Canada's World Cup roster will go from 32 players to 26 this afternoon. Training camp officially ends today, with the tournament kicking off on June 11th.
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6: On the roads, on Inokalin Valley Road, there's single-lane alternating traffic in effect for utility work between 7 a.m. and 5 p.m. weekdays, ending next Friday. In the forecast, a high of 19 today with a 70% chance of showers around noon and risk of thunderstorms this afternoon. The rain and thunderstorms continue all night. About 5 to 10 millimeters of rain are expected and a low of 12. Tomorrow, more rain and thunderstorms and a high of 18.
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0: Friday. We have Dan Ashman on the phone. 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
1: Well, all kinds of things. We're really excited because we've got just the best stock we've had for a long time. 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
2: May is Mental Health Awareness Month. 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

Hey, it's Andrea in your Summit Radio Mornings. A nice stormy Friday for you. Saturday, too, which is why I'm glad that the Slocan Park Spring Fling is happening on Sunday. Hopefully the weather cooperates, but as of right now, looks like it'll be fine. It'll be just cloudy and nice and warm out. So come on out to Slocan Park. They're doing a community picnic. Bring some cheese and crackers, some nice meats. You know, bring some chairs and blankets. And they're also having a cool little tailgate sale. So there's going to be some vendor tables, and you can definitely find a couple of treasures and keepsakes. So yeah, Slocan Park this Sunday from 10 till 2. Here's One to One, Angel in My Pocket.

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1: I'm Greg Nesteroff. A flood watch is in effect across the West Kootenay as warm weather and an incoming storm system push river levels higher. The watch covers areas including Trout Lake, the Lardo River, Nakusp, Caslow, and Nelson. Forecasters say 50 to 100 millimeters of rain could fall starting today, with river levels already responding to increased snowmelt. The boundary is also under a high streamflow advisory as water levels there rise. The town of Creston is pushing for more RCMP officers. Staff say the detachment's 13-member roster isn't enough to maintain consistent 24-hour coverage. But CAO Mike Moore says provincial officials have identified census-driven staffing thresholds as one of the challenges limiting RCMP growth.
2: During the next census, they feel that they're only going to gain about 13 members to that. And so with the next census, only maybe generating about 13 members to meet all the other provincial challenges that they have in shortages. And like they said, it's going to be challenging for them.
1: A provincial staffing review for the detachment is underway, though Moore says it could take several months. A Vernon man has been sentenced to 2 years and 3 months in jail for a vehicle theft in Nelson this year. Police say 47-year-old Lewis McAvena was charged after a vehicle was stolen April 5th. He also faced a charge of failing to comply with a release order. It's not just an encampment in the Pend Oreille that's raising concerns for the Regional District of Kootenay boundary. Fruitvale Director Bill Wenman says there are also camps along Casino Road south of Trail, and he's kicked a couple of them off the Trail Wildlife Association's gun range.
3: Fortunately for me, with being the range director, it is private land owned by Tech, and we have a leasehold agreement there. So I felt I had the authority to tell them to get off, and I actually said if they didn't move off within 6 hours, I'd have their vehicles and their camps towed away.
1: This week, the board agreed to ask the province to remove the Pend Oreille encampment. Three people have died there in RV fires this spring. A report from BC's health officer says overall alcohol consumption in this province has fallen in recent years, but we still drink more than the national average. The report recommends warning labels on alcohol packaging and basing prices on alcohol content rather than volume. Health Minister Josie Osborne says she'll take a closer look at the report.
4: I know this is an issue of concern to many different communities, and it's really important that people have the information that they need around alcohol use and around impacts, and that they're able to make those informed decisions.
1: The report found people in BC consume an average of 8.8 drinks per week compared to the national average of 8.2. Senior men drink the most, with an average of 15 drinks per week. And for the second year in a row, a longtime Sunfest organizer is Castlegar's Citizen of the Year. Last year it was Derm English, and this year it's Derm Jackman. Jackman says they actually grew up together in St. John's, Newfoundland.
5: We both came out of the same school system, so that's where we got our volunteerism, where it established for us.
1: Jackman says he's always enjoyed working with the Sunfest committee.
5: You know, the people that have been constant, you know, on the committee and kept up the support. And we've actually, you know, for some of us, it's actually become part of our lives every year. It's something we include in our life every year.
1: The award will be presented Wednesday at 7 at St. Rita's Church Hall.
0: Summit Sports.
6: In the MLB, Orioles' Chris Bassitt was good last night, but Blue Jays' Patrick Corbin was slightly better. Both pitchers threw a total of 80 pitches in yesterday's game, with the Toronto starter throwing one more strike. That strike made all the difference in a 2-1 win for the Blue Jays. Toronto also got some good news yesterday, as Max Scherzer is expected to have a rehab stint in the AAA this weekend. The 41-year-old veteran has been on the injured list for about a month and will be itching to get back into the Jays' rotation, as he only needs one more strikeout to reach 3,500 in his career. Finally, Team Canada's World Cup roster will go from 32 players to 26 this afternoon. Training camp officially ends today, with the tournament kicking off on June 11th.
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6: On the roads, on Inokalin Valley Road, there's single-lane alternating traffic in effect for utility work between 7 a.m. and 5 p.m. weekdays, ending next Friday. In the forecast, a high of 19 today, with a 70% chance of showers around noon and risk of thunderstorms this afternoon. The rain and thunderstorms continue all night. About 5 to 10 millimeters of rain are expected, and a low of 12. Tomorrow, more rain and thunderstorms and a high of 18.
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And that's Crowded House, Don't Dream It's Over, kicking off our 8 o'clock. Good morning. This weekend, the Walk for Alzheimer's is happening in Nelson and Grand Forks. Now, this has become the world's largest event to raise awareness and funds for Alzheimer's care, support, and research. All three very, very important. So if you know somebody affected by it, maybe you yourself are a caregiver, you know, you have a story, you have an experience there, and there's maybe somebody you know that you could walk for and just show your support and love. And even if you don't know anybody, I mean, just come out and join the community and support a meaningful cause at the same time. So if you have a couple minutes on Sunday, come out to Lakeside Park in Nelson around noon, and in Grand Forks on Saturday at Hardy View Lodge.

Good morning. It is Andrea in for Wayne today. And you know what time it is. It is time for today's Mythbusters. Okay, so you know that song from the Titanic? Yeah, this one. My Heart Will Go On by Celine Dion. Okay, do you think it's a myth or fact that Celine recorded this in just one take? Stay tuned for the answer. It's coming up after Matchbox 20.

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3: 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It will all be there. Just refollow us at Kootenai Summit Radio on Facebook. We'd seriously miss you if you didn't come along. So give us a like. It just wouldn't be the same without you.

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2: Myth or fact, Celine Dion's My Heart Will Go On was recorded in one take. 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It just goes to show how incredibly talented she is.
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2: Can you believe that? 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Insane.

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1: I'm Greg Nesteroff. West Kootenay is under a flood watch. It includes areas around Trout Lake, the Lardo River, Nakusp, Caslow, and Nelson. The BC River Forecast Center says it's the result of warm weather, snowmelt, and a possible major storm system that could bring 50 to 100 millimeters of rain starting today into early next week. It says those factors combined will likely push river levels higher through the weekend. A high stream flow advisory has also been issued for the boundary, where rivers are expected to rise as well. A provincial cap on RCMP staffing is being cited as a key barrier to improving police coverage in the Creston Valley. The town has asked the province for more officers, arguing the current 13-member detachment can't reliably maintain 24-hour policing. But CAO Mike Moore says meetings with officials have pointed to a hard cap on provincial RCMP staffing as a roadblock to increasing local coverage.
2: So they only actually have 2,253 members allocated to provincial policing. That number can't change, it can't go up, it can't go down. It's part of a 20-year agreement, and that's to provide some certain cost certainty to the province and to the federal government.
1: He says it limits flexibility when local demand increases. A Vernon man is heading to prison after stealing a vehicle in Nelson. Police say 47-year-old Louis McAvena was charged in a vehicle theft on April 5th and for breaching a release order. He's now been sentenced to 2 years and 3 months in custody. Concerns about encampments in the regional district of Kootenay boundary extend beyond the Ponderay. Rural Grand Forks director Linda K. Weiss says she's been dealing with them in her area too.
3: There appears to be no help. Our policies and procedures haven't kept up with the need. It's not necessarily our concern, but they're putting everyone and themselves at risk.
1: Fruitvale's Bill Wenman says other camps can be found along Casino Road south of Trail, and he evicted a couple of others from the Trail Wildlife Association gun range. The board wants the province to remove the camp in the Ponderay, where three people have died in recent fires. The BC legislature has broken for the summer. The session has been dominated by an unpopular budget, questions about the future of BC's reconciliation law, and pushback to a proposed pipeline from Alberta. UBC political science lecturer Stuart Prest says it seems like the NDP has been mostly on the defense this spring.
4: The summer can't come quickly enough for the NDP. They're going to look for a way to reset these conversations and move back towards the things that they want to talk about, which are resource development projects underway.
1: BC Government House Leader Mike Farnworth says the NDP has made progress on health care, affordability, and housing.
5: I was overwhelmed. I never expected it.
1: And that's Castlegar's Citizen of the Year, Derm Jackman. He's being honored for his volunteerism, including 42 years with the Sunfest Committee. We asked what he finds most rewarding.
5: The rewarding part for me is seeing how people enjoy what we do after the work we put into it. Then I also enjoy the fact that we work as a team and we have a good team, and the team seems to get better as we get new people.
1: Jackman is the second straight Sunfest volunteer named Derm to win the award. Last year, it went to Derm English. They grew up together in Newfoundland. The award ceremony is next Wednesday evening at St. Rita's Church Hall.
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6: In the MLB, Orioles' Chris Bassitt was good last night, but Blue Jays' Patrick Corbin was slightly better. Both pitchers threw a total of 80 pitches in yesterday's game, with the Toronto starter throwing one more strike. That strike made all the difference in a 2-1 win for the Blue Jays. Toronto also got some good news yesterday, as Max Scherzer is expected to have a rehab stint in the AAA this weekend. The 41-year-old veteran has been on the injured list for about a month and will be itching to get back into the Jays' rotation, as he only needs one more strikeout to reach 3,500 in his career. Finally, Team Canada's World Cup roster will go from 32 players to 26 this afternoon. Training camp officially ends today, with the tournament kicking off on June 11th.
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6: On the roads, on Inokalin Valley Road, there's single-lane alternating traffic in effect for utility work between 7 a.m. and 5 p.m. weekdays, ending next Friday. In the forecast, a high of 19 today with a 70% chance of showers around noon and risk of thunderstorms this afternoon. The rain and thunderstorms continue all night. About 5 to 10 millimeters of rain are expected and a low of 12. Tomorrow, more rain and thunderstorms and a high of 18.
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And if you're looking for the perfect, and I mean perfect, addition to your family, then stick around for 4 minutes to hear this week's Pet of the Week. Danielle from the BCSPCA will be giving us a call to tell us which featured pet is up for adoption this week. And I have a feeling he's not going to stay for long. So that's coming right up on your mornings with Andrea.

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7: All right, it's time for this week's Pet of the Week. We are joined by Danielle from the West Kootenay branch of the BC SPCA. And Danielle, you have a special dog to tell us about today?
8: I sure do. Last week we did a transfer through our Tribe for Lives program, and three dogs came down from the north. One of them I'm talking about today is Tandy, and he is a one-year-old, absolutely beautiful pit bull mix. He is a boy, and he's got like a yellow coat similar to like a yellow lab. But he's just the sweetest guy, super friendly. He absolutely loves everyone that walks through the door. He's dog friendly. He's super good with kids that we've seen so far. So just a good all-around dog. And we're learning a little bit more about him every day. And so far, we haven't seen any negatives. So if you want an energetic dog to be part of your family, please come down and meet him.
7: Well, Tandy sounds like the perfect addition to any family. And is there anything else going on at the SPCA?
8: Well, last week we also did a push for our food bank services, just because they were starting to get a little bit low and we wanted to make sure we were helping families in the community. We put up a link to our Amazon page and people were able to order online. And when we came in the next day, we had so many boxes at our front door. So just a huge thank you to the community for the love that you're sharing with your fellow citizens that need the help. This is a year-round program, so we want to keep it going. But we were just amazed by the support that we got last week. Thank you.
7: I'm so happy to hear that. That's just amazing. Thanks so much, Danielle.
8: Thank you.

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0: from the MyKootenayNow.com newsroom. 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
1: I'm Greg Nesteroff. A flood watch is in effect across the West Kootenay as warm weather and an incoming storm system push river levels higher. The watch covers areas including Trout Lake, the Lardo River, Nacusp, Caslow, and Nelson. Forecasters say 50 to 100 millimeters of rain could fall starting today, with river levels already responding to increased snowmelt. The boundary is also under a high streamflow advisory as water levels there rise. The town of Creston is pushing for more RCMP officers. Staff say the detachment's 13-member roster isn't enough to maintain consistent 24-hour coverage. But CAO Mike Moore says provincial officials have identified census-driven staffing thresholds as one of the challenges limiting RCMP growth.
2: During the next census, they feel that they're only going to gain about 13 members to that. And so with the next census only maybe generating about 13 members to meet all the other provincial challenges that they have in shortages. And like I said, it's going to be challenging for them.
1: A provincial staffing review for the detachment is underway, though Moore says it could take several months. A Vernon man has been sentenced to 2 years and 3 months in jail for a vehicle theft in Nelson this year. Police say 47-year-old Lewis McAvena was charged after a vehicle was stolen April 5th. He also faced a charge of failing to comply with a release order. It's not just an encampment in the Pend Oreille that's raising concerns for the Regional District of Kootenay boundary. Fruitvale Director Bill Wenman says there are also camps along Casino Road south of Trail, and he's kicked a couple of them off the Trail Wildlife Association's gun range.
3: Fortunately for me, with being the range director, it is private land owned by Tech, and we have a leasehold agreement there. So I felt I had the authority to tell them to get off, and I actually said if they didn't move off within 6 hours, I'd have their vehicles and their camps towed away.
1: This week, the board agreed to ask the province to remove the Pend Oreille encampment. Three people have died there in RV fires this spring. A report from BC's health officer says overall alcohol consumption in this province has fallen in recent years, but we still drink more than the national average. The report recommends warning labels on alcohol packaging and basing prices on alcohol content rather than volume. Health Minister Josie Osborne says she'll take a closer look at the report.
4: I know this is an issue of concern to many different communities, and it's really important that people have the information that they need around alcohol use and around impacts, and that they're able to make those informed decisions.
1: The report found people in BC consume an average of 8.8 drinks per week compared to the national average of 8.2. Senior men drink the most, with an average of 15 drinks per week. And for the second year in a row, a longtime Sunfest organizer is Castlegar's Citizen of the Year. Last year it was Derm English, and this year it's Derm Jackman. Jackman says they actually grew up together in St. John's, Newfoundland.
5: We both came out of the same school system, so that's where we got our volunteerism, where it established for us.
1: Jackman says he's always enjoyed working with the Sunfest committee.
5: You know, the people that have been constant, you know, on the committee and kept up the support. And we've actually, you know, for some of us, it's actually become part of our lives every year. It's something we include in our life every year.
1: The award will be presented Wednesday at 7 at St. Rita's Church Hall.
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6: In the MLB, Orioles' Chris Bassitt was good last night, but Blue Jays' Patrick Corbin was slightly better. Both pitchers threw a total of 80 pitches in yesterday's game, with the Toronto starter throwing one more strike. That strike made all the difference in a 2-1 win for the Blue Jays. Toronto also got some good news yesterday, as Max Scherzer is expected to have a rehab stint in the AAA this weekend. The 41-year-old veteran has been on the injured list for about a month and will be itching to get back into the Jays' rotation, as he only needs one more strikeout to reach 3,500 in his career. Finally, Team Canada's World Cup roster will go from 32 players to 26 this afternoon. Training camp officially ends today, with the tournament kicking off on June 11th.
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6: On the roads, on Inokalin Valley Road, there's single-lane alternating traffic in effect for utility work between 7 a.m. and 5 p.m. weekdays, ending next Friday. In the forecast, a high of 19 today with a 70% chance of showers around noon and risk of thunderstorms this afternoon. The rain and thunderstorms continue all night. About 5 to 10 millimeters of rain are expected and a low of 12. Tomorrow, more rain and thunderstorms and a high of 18.
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5: Getting you ready for whatever the day brings.

memory of a dead man, make up your mind. It's your mornings with Andrea. And in case you didn't hear yet, they just named the new Kootenai Lake Ferry. So the F.E. Balfour is super old, and they've been building a new one for a long time, and they finally named it. It is the Kokanee. They named it after the Kokanee salmon, and I think it's fitting because we're, you know, getting rid of the Balfour, and Kokanee Creek Provincial Park is, like, right there as well. So it kind of makes sense. We'll have the Kokanee and the Osprey. But what do you think? If you could have named the ferry anything, what would you have picked? Shoot me a text, 551-7641.

Is anybody home? That's a good question, our lady peace, because it looks like you're coming close to our home this summer. They're actually on tour right now, and they're coming to Vancouver and Victoria this June. Then they're going to stop in Calgary, which is a little bit closer, this July 5th at the Calgary Stampede. So if you're going to the Calgary Stampede anyways, you're also going to see Our Lady Peace. And how cool would that be? You're tuned in to Kootenay Summit Radio. 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

Good morning. It's Andrea on Summit, and I really hope you managed to stay safe through that storm last night because, holy guacamole, I don't have any other words. Like, somehow I slept through that. I don't know how, but Nelson was hit a little less hard than everywhere else in our region. It was a regional storm, literally a regional power outage from Grand Forks to Creston, Trail, Castlegar, the East Shore, like it's everywhere. And it came from the States. Looks like some huge damage, like trees, just gargantuan trees are down in Trail. The city of Trail workers are out there trying to clean everything up the best they can. Hopefully no property damage. But even in Nelson, like people said their windows were shaking all night. And just massive. Like it looks like a war zone outside, people are saying. And some friends in Creston said the wind was so bad it blew everything out of the yards except for some picnic tables, which is insane. So yeah, I hope you can stay safe. We do have a few more storms in the forecast, some flooding as well for the weekend. So hopefully this is the craziest that we get because it can get pretty scary and extreme. But yeah, hang tight. And if you ever want any updates, just tune in to the radio. We've got you. And if you want some articles on updated information on like power outages and stuff, just check out our websites. They're always being updated. MyKootenayNow and MyNelsonNow.com.

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All right. Well, this has been a fun week filling in for Wayne. I'll be back in the afternoons next week. So if you want to catch me on Summit, I'll be on 2 to 6. But for today, you'll hear Chris Kuchar in your middays and Keeson Glosson in your afternoons. Wayne will be back on Monday, and I hope you have the best weekend and most fantastic Friday ever. We'll chat on Monday. Take care. Bye.

0: Summit Middays with Chris Kuchar, joined by Program Director Leah Wellman. Leah, assessing all that storm that came through last night, that caused a few issues.
1: Kind of havoc all over, and not just in Trail, but in many parts of the region. I understand Christina Lake was hammered. I know Creston was as well. But Trail, driving from my home, which is just 3 minutes away from work, I probably counted 12 trees, and that's that were down, and huge trees. You know the Victoria Street Bridge?
0: Yeah.
1: On either side of them, enormous trees just fallen like they were toothpicks. Crazy.
0: It's just amazing the volatility and like the intensity of these storms that come through and in a short amount of time can do like this damage that you're describing.
1: Well, and watching the storm last night, the lightning strikes were everywhere. They were north, south, east, west. They were everywhere all at once. It was chaos in the sky. It was beautiful to watch, but Mother Nature was angry.
0: Cleanup crews got a big job ahead of them. Shout out to everyone. I know it's going to be a big part of today and probably over the coming days.
1: Yeah. Like the cleanup, especially in Trail specifically, City of Trail crews were everywhere. Like I didn't even know they had that many crews. There were so many people. All hands on deck.

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1: Getting into that time of year when guests will be coming to stay at your place. Oh, summer. Always lots of guests want to come and hang out for a good long time. Or maybe not. According to a survey, nearly a third of hosts will start dropping hints once they feel a guest has overstayed. 22% will just come out and say it directly. It's funny this topic comes up because watching season 3 of Downton Abbey, if you haven't watched it, I won't give anything away. I'll just tell you there's this one episode where the grandma comes to visit and she's a persnickety type grandma. And everybody wants her to leave. They've had enough, but she didn't have a set departure date. She had her arrival. She came for the thing and like, I'll leave when I'm good and ready. That grandma had that kind of attitude. So having a set departure date is important when having house guests. Not when they feel like, okay, we need to know ahead of time. You're going to be here for 7 days? Fine. I don't know how long. We'll see. We want to know the departure date. We're going to mark it on a calendar and everything, and you better stick to it.

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On this day in rock and roll history, a very important event. There was numerous events on this day in rock and roll history. I just want to share one with you because it's key. May 29th, 1942, Bing Crosby recorded White Christmas. That's right. They record the festive songs during the sunny, warm time of year. So that's something to keep in the back of your mind during your summer travels. When you're floating around on the water, splashing around, living your best beach life, soaking up the sun, remember your favorite musicians. They're working. They're in the studio. They're wearing Santa hats, ugly Christmas sweaters, sweating profusely for your listening pleasure at a later date, you know, when it's holiday season, but they're doing the work right now. So don't forget that. And thank you for listening to this public service announcement. Back to your regularly scheduled programming.

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Always vital to have some Billy Idol on the Summit playlist. Moni Moni with Chris Kuchar. Hope you're having a great Friday as we head into the final weekend of May. And hoping for a fantastic June. It's Avril Lavigne, Complicated.

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Summit Middays, wishing you a happy paperclip day. Yes, even the paperclip gets its own day, and the paperclip is often attributed to MacGyver, that series that ran during the 80s and 90s. The guy who could just use a paperclip, some gum, and some thread to save the day pretty much every episode. Fact is, though, he only used a paperclip in a handful of episodes, not every time. So that's a misconception. Now, MacGruber, on the other hand, all paperclip all the time.

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1: The decade, the 1930s. The legendary Betty Boop makes her debut. The world's famous and iconic Empire State Building is completed. The infamous War of the Worlds radio broadcast airs, leaving a nation in panic over a supposed alien invasion. Wind-up train sets and glamorous low-cut open-back dresses were all the rage.
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1: Road trip season, here we come. Usually have a few planned for the summer. It's the time of year for it. And going with kids can be interesting, well, depending on the age of the kids. The worst age to take a child on a road trip, according to a survey of parents. 3.5. Yeah, that's a tough age for a road trip. Number one reason is because they get bored easily. You can only play I Spy with My Little Eye for so long. That's usually good. You can stretch it out to an hour, and then after that, I'm bored. Are we there yet? And then that's when you segue into snack time, which is usually a good way to kill another half an hour. The top 7 road trip snacks, according to this survey. Chips, 47%. Chocolate, tied with chips at 47%. Cookies, nuts and seeds, 4th on the list. Then it's candy. Then it's fresh fruit and granola bars. Where the heck is beef jerky? It didn't even make the list. That is disappointing.

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Ready for the weekend, ready to party hardy and give her, spoken like a true party animal, you know it. By the age of 32, people plan their social calendars around their sleep schedules and admit to using fake emergencies to avoid late night outings. Going out on Friday night, what time? With that, oh, gee, oh, something just came up. You got to think on your feet to get out of that late night outing. You come up with something. You can be vague about it. An issue. I've got an issue, personal issue, so I can't go out tonight. Hopefully they don't press you for more information. Everything okay? What do you mean personal issue? The issue is personal. And I can't, no, I'm not coming out. I'm real sorry about that. Issue being, I need to be in my PJs by 8:30.

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Blue Rodeo out on the road for a few concerts this summer, including some stops in BC. One of them would be the Salmon Arm Roots and Blues Festival in July. 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
1: I'm Storm Lenny. Fortis BC is working to restore power for over 6,800 customers region-wide. Thousands of customers in the Grand Forks, Christina Lake, Selma, Weimar, and Fruitvale areas may not see power restored until 4 p.m. Power has been restored for most customers in the Trail and Castlegar area. Meanwhile, Nelson Hydro crews are still working to restore power along Silver King Road. We will provide more updates as they come in. A flood watch is in effect for the West Kootenay as warm weather and an incoming storm system push river levels higher. The watch covers areas including Trout Lake, the Lardo River, Nakusp, Caslow, and Nelson. Forecasters say 50 to 100 millimeters of rain could fall starting today, with river levels already responding to increased snowmelt. The boundary is also under a high stream flow advisory as water levels rise there. The town of Creston is pushing for more RCMP officers. Staff say the detachment's 13-member roster is not enough to maintain consistent 24-hour coverage, but CAO Mike Moore says provincial officials have identified census-driven staffing thresholds as one of the challenges limiting RCMP growth.
2: During the next census, they feel that they're only going to gain about 13 members to that. And so with the next census only maybe generating about 13 members to meet all the other provincial challenges that they have in shortages. And like they said, it's going to be challenging for them.
1: A provincial staffing review for the detachment is underway, though Moore says it could take several months. A Vernon man has been sentenced to 2 years and 3 months in custody for a motor vehicle theft in Nelson earlier this year. Nelson police say 47-year-old Lewis McAvena was charged after a vehicle was stolen on April 5th. He also faced a charge for failing to comply with a release order. Police say he has now been sentenced to 27 months in custody. Concerns about encampments in the regional district of Kootenay boundary extend beyond the Pend Oreille. Rural Grand Forks Director Linda K. Weiss says she's been dealing with them in her area too.
3: There appears to be no help. Our policies and procedures haven't kept up with the need. It's not necessarily our concern, but they're putting everyone and themselves at risk.
1: Fruitvale's Bill Wenman says other camps can be found along Casino Road south of Trail, and he's evicted a couple of others from the Trail Wildlife Association gun range. The board wants the province to remove the camp in the Pend Oreille, where three people have died in recent fires. The BC legislature has broken for the summer. The session has been dominated by an unpopular budget, questions about the future of BC's reconciliation law, and pushback to a proposed pipeline from Alberta. UBC political science lecturer Stuart Prest says it seems like the NDP have been mostly on the defense this spring.
4: The summer can't come quickly enough for the NDP. They're going to look for a way to reset these conversations and move back towards the things that they want to talk about, which are resource development projects underway.
1: BC government House leader Mike Farnworth says the NDP has made progress on healthcare, affordability, and housing.
5: I was overwhelmed. I never expected it.
1: That's Castlegar Citizen of the Year, Durham Jackman. He's been honored for his volunteerism, including 42 years with the Sunfest Committee. We asked what he finds most rewarding.
5: The rewarding part for me is seeing how people enjoy what we do after the work we put into it. Then I also enjoy the fact that we work as a team and we have a good team, and the team seems to get better as we get new people.
1: Jackman is the second straight Sunfest volunteer named Durham to win the award. Last year, it went to Durham English. They grew up together in Newfoundland. The award ceremony is next Wednesday evening at St. Rita's Church Hall.
0: Summit Sports.
1: It's do or die for the Montreal Canadiens tonight as they head back to Carolina for Game 5 of the Eastern Conference Final. Montreal has actually played better on the road this postseason with 7 wins and 3 losses. Meanwhile, Carolina still sits at 1 loss all playoffs, and that was against the Canadiens in Game 1. Meanwhile, Adam Macko is set to start in his very first MLB game against Baltimore this afternoon. Macko has appeared in 6 games for the Blue Jays this season, but has only pitched 4.1 innings in that time. And finally, the CFL preseason finishes up this afternoon with BC in Winnipeg, Edmonton hosting Calgary, Montreal playing Ottawa, and Hamilton heading to Toronto.
0: Summit weather.
1: A fallen tree has resulted in single-lane traffic on Highway 3B near Champion Lakes. You can also expect delays on Highway 6 south of Silverton once again today, where single-lane traffic remains in effect. Meanwhile, the Trans-Canada Highway between Revelstoke and Golden remains closed after a landslide. Drive BC says the highway is closed in both directions with no detour available. In our weather forecast, the chance of showers and a thunderstorm this afternoon with a high of 23. Showers and a thunderstorm again tonight, dropping down to 13. The chance of showers with a high of 20 tomorrow afternoon. And cloudy periods dropping down to 11 for tomorrow night. I'm Storm Lenny.
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0: yet another incredible world record to report. It is a busy time of year for world record breaking. World's largest golf ball pyramid just set a new record. Previous record, 17,575 balls. New record, 19,019 golf balls in a pyramid. That's 38 rows, stacked golf balls. And the team that did it is not allowed to use any adhesive or any product to keep the balls in place. The base of the golf ball pyramid braced by a custom-built wooden stage. Congrats on that record. Wonder who's the lucky golfer that got to go on like a ladder and drive that one ball. It's at the top, at the peak of the pyramid. That would be a very entertaining activity, a challenging, very difficult golf shot to make.
1: All right, $50, I can hit it over the highway. Any takers?
0: Would likely slice.

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1: This is Dan Ashman from AM Ford with your Kootenai Boundary Automotive Report. All kinds of stock and vehicles right now. In fact, we've got 12 of the Mavericks, 10 of the Rangers, 35 of the Super Crew 4x4s, 12 of the 350 Super Duties, and 25 of the Bronco Sports all in stock. But our secret sauce is our three business managers. Because you go to a bank or a credit union, you try to make an appointment. It's 2 days, 2 weeks. It's anywhere in between. Bottom line is we've got you in 2 minutes looked after at AM Ford with Dennis Bedeen, Patty Root, and Tim Horkoff with our All-Make Financing. 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
2: On the list, it's the 1902 edition of the Sears catalog. Some very unique items was available in that catalog back in the day. The top five on the list: Aconite, Spirits of Turpentine, the Magic Flesh Builder and Cupper, number three. That one sounds weird. Also available in the 1902 edition of the Sears catalog, the Toilet Mask. That one also sounds weird. And number one on the list of the items found in the 1902 Sears catalog, Dr. Rose's Arsenic Complexion Wafers. Once again, that sounds weird. Wonder how long it took to get it delivered back in 1902. Months.

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1: A rare first edition Harry Potter book, which was kept in an attic for almost 30 years, set a new world record at an auction, selling for $21,250. 30 years in the attic. Bet it had that real good old book smell, too. That increases its value. The better the old book smell, the more money you're going to get for the book. Want to hear something gross? Do you want to hear something gross? There's a great conversation starter. What am I, 9? Of course you want to hear something gross. There was that 3-star chef that created a dessert that tasted like old book smell. He must have took a little bite of an old book, and then based on that, he created this dessert. Old book smell. Tasted just like an old book. It was just a one-shot thing. I think he only made one or two of them. They're really expensive, and so you can't find it in the frozen food section, unfortunately. This after talking about a Sears catalog from 1902 a few minutes back. Now, kind of curious, what would a really old catalog taste like in dessert form?

0: Summit.
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Let's go crazy. Prince, Paul McCartney's got a new album out today, and he's been doing some interviews. And in one interview, he talked about how he heard Prince cover the Beatles classic, The Long and Winding Road. It was a one-off thing for Prince at a rehearsal. Somebody happened to record it, and that recording got into Paul McCartney's hands, and he's really fond of it. And Paul McCartney says the guitar playing in Prince's version of the song is absolutely amazing, and he would like to release it one day. Has to get permission from Prince's estate first, but maybe that'll happen. Summit Middays, I'm Chris Kuchar, and Let It Rain, Amanda Marshall.

Getting into those gardening gloves for another yard work workout this weekend. It's going to be great. Gardening gloves from specially marked boxes of granola bars. They had that promotion a few years ago. Still got the gloves. Where you got three codes. And then you went and punched it in on the website to get the free gardening gloves delivered in 6 to 8 weeks. And staying hydrated while doing the yard work workout, drinking from the Lucky Charms water bottle. Yeah, got one of those too from a specially marked box. I know how to work the system.

0: Summit.
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3: 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We'd seriously miss you if you didn't come along. So give us a like. It just wouldn't be the same without you.
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6: You would have brought a real dignity to the office. Summit.

Sublime, What I Got. Monday was the 30th anniversary of the passing of Bradley Nowell, a lead vocalist, guitarist for the band Sublime. And his son Jacob, whose dad passed away, only 11 months old. And now that little boy is all grown up and he's playing in dad's band. And that experience must provide numerous things, a sense of comfort, an opportunity to get to know his dad by playing with his dad's old bandmates, and of course, an opportunity to connect through the music and playing those songs that his dad created. And also making new music, Sublime with Jacob Nowell. New album out June 12th called Until the Sun Explodes. I wish them the best. Summit Middays with Chris Kuchar. And it's two tickets to paradise. Any money

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making me. Montreal Canadiens trying to hang on here in the Stanley Cup playoffs. Down 3-1 in Carolina for game 5 tonight. They managed to pull it off. We'll have that game 6 on Sunday. Fingers crossed for that. Bryan Adams, somebody,

0: Summit.
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1: For new movies this weekend, The Breadwinner, that's a comedy about a supermom who lands a Shark Tank deal and switches roles with her breadwinner husband. It stars comedian Nate Bargatze. So let's have Nate talking movies on the Friday Funny.
2: I rewatched the movie Sixth Sense. And I'm not trying to do a Sixth Sense joke. This is a 20-year-old movie. I also have to spoil it, but it's 20 years old. So if you don't know by now, I don't know what to tell you, you know? And don't be like, we're going to watch it tonight. We're going to go to Blockbuster on the way home and... So he's, you know, he's dead the whole time. And I don't know. I mean, that's, if you haven't seen it, that's a, it's a pretty big part of it. But for those that have, think about when you watched it. When we all saw this movie for the first time, none of us knew he was dead. That was the biggest surprise we've ever seen in our life, you know? We just thought his wife wasn't talking to him for like a year. That made more sense to us than him possibly being dead.
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1: 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In fact, we've got 12 of the Mavericks, 10 of the Rangers, 35 of the Super Crew 4x4s, 12 of the 350 Super Duties, and 25 of the Bronco Sports all in stock. 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
2: 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So give us a like. 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

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Hey, coming up, we're talking about the Kootenai Lake Hospital Foundation's Breath of Spring. 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The Kootenai soundtrack, all night long, and Lionel Richie.

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3: 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BC Hydro apologizes for the inconvenience and thanks you for your patience while they work to reopen the lock. Again, the navigation lock at Huel Keenleyside Dam will be closed May 20th to June 17th. A message from BC Hydro.
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5: All right, it's time for this week's Pet of the Week. We are joined by Danielle from the West Kootenay branch of the BC SPCA. And Danielle, you have a special dog to tell us about today?
6: I sure do. Last week, we did a transfer through our Tribe for Lives program, and three dogs came down from the north. One of them I'm talking about today is Tandy, and he is a one-year-old, absolutely beautiful pit bull mix. He is a boy, and he's got like a yellow coat similar to like a yellow lab, but he's just the sweetest guy, super friendly. He absolutely loves everyone that walks through the door. He's dog friendly. He's super good with kids that we've seen so far. So just a good all-around dog, and we're learning a little bit more about him every day, and so far we haven't seen any negatives. So if you want an energetic dog to be part of your family, please come down and meet him.
5: Well, Tandy sounds like the perfect addition to any family. And is there anything else going on at the SPCA?
6: Well, last week we also did a push for our food bank services, just because they were starting to get a little bit low and we wanted to make sure we were helping families in the community. We put up a link to our Amazon page and people were able to order online. And when we came in the next day, we had so many boxes at our front door. So just a huge thank you to the community for the love that you're sharing with your fellow citizens that need the help. This is a year-round program, so we want to keep it going. But we were just amazed by the support that we got last week. Thank you.
5: I'm so happy to hear that. That's just amazing. Thanks so much, Danielle.
6: Thank you.

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It's Keith sitting in for Andrea. Happy Friday. 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There's no!

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She'll cry over how cute the pet of the week is. Afternoons with Andrea on the Kootenays Soundtrack, Summit Radio.

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Kim Mitchell and Rockin' Wonderland. It is Keeson on the Kootenay soundtrack. This is Summit Radio. Thanks for listening on this Friday as we get ready to kick it off. The Twin Rivers Choir is having their spring concert May 29th and 30th. 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
1: 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This closure is necessary for maintenance on the lock. BC Hydro apologizes for the inconvenience and thanks you for your patience while they work to reopen the lock. Again, the navigation lock at Huel Keenleyside Dam will be closed May 20th to June 17th. A message from BC Hydro.
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It is Keeson. I remember the first time that I heard this song. I was in Religion 8 with one of my favorite teachers of all time, Janice Dunphy. First time that she showed me this song and the class, the song. I think we all loved it. You Too, With or Without You on Summit Radio.

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Hey, it's Summit Radio and it's Keyson. I've been thinking about jumping in the lakes over the weekend, but I'm too scared. I don't know. Are they still going to be too cold? I mean, end of May. I did search it up and it said that it's not recommended to do. And you have to wait till June, but I'm like, come on, it's BC. We're good. I might just find a random way to jump in. The Spoods and Romantic Traffic, Summit Radio, the Kootenays soundtrack, live across the field.

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6: 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Remember, we've got better rates than the banks because if you go to an individual bank or a credit union, they've got one rate. 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
1: I'm Storm Lenny. The Selma Wellness Clinic is closed for the rest of the day today. It's due to damage caused by last night's storm. Interior Health says the repairs are expected to continue throughout the end of the day. It will reopen as usual on Monday. Stage 1 water restrictions begin on Monday in the Regional District of Central Kootenay. That means outdoor watering of lawns, gardens, trees, and shrubs is limited to between 7 p.m. and 10 a.m. only. Watering with a can or a handheld hose is still allowed at any time. The rules run from June 1st to September 30th, though they could increase to Stage 2 or 3 if water demand increases significantly. A Vernon man is heading to prison after stealing a vehicle in Nelson. Nelson police say 47-year-old Lewis McAvena was charged in connection with a motor vehicle theft on April 5th and for breaching a release order. He has now been sentenced to 2 years and 3 months in custody. Roslyn residents may notice a specialized drone operating over parts of the city during the month of June. The drone will collect data, which provides detailed information about terrain, ground elevations, and tree canopies. The information will help support future infrastructure planning and other municipal projects. Flights are scheduled between 10 a.m. and 2 p.m. on clear, sunny days from June 1st to June 30th. The BC legislature wrapped up yesterday. It's been marked by an unpopular budget, questions about the future of BC's reconciliation law, and disputes with Alberta over pipelines. BC Government House Leader Mike Farnworth pushed back on criticism that the NDP has been in defense mode.
2: We try and be on the front foot on a range of issues. That's why, as I said, we've made, I think, significant progress when it comes to issues that matter to British Columbians around health care, for example, around affordability, around housing.
1: Possible amendments to BC's reconciliation law, known as DRIPA, have been a flashpoint this session. The government ultimately backed off tabling DRIPA legislation, putting those questions off until the fall. Former BC Conservative Party leader John Rustad is throwing his support behind longtime politician and former Vancouver Board of Trade CEO and President Ian Black for the Conservative Party leadership race. Rustad, who held the provincial Tories in a resurgence in the last election before stepping down as leader in December, says Black's experience is undeniable.
3: Well, Ian has cabinet experience, which really matters when you're coming into an election with not a lot of other folks that have ever been in around the cabinet table. But he's also, his business experience is really specializing in turnarounds, making the hard decisions that have to be made.
1: Votes have to be in and tallied by tonight. The party's new leader will be revealed tomorrow evening.
0: Sports.
1: It's do or die for the Montreal Canadiens tonight as they head back to Carolina for Game 5 of the Eastern Conference Final. Montreal has actually played better on the road this postseason with 7 wins and 3 losses. Meanwhile, Carolina still sits at 1 loss all playoffs, and that was against the Canadiens in Game 1. Meanwhile, Adam Macko is set to start in his very first MLB game against Baltimore this afternoon. Macko has appeared in 6 games for the Blue Jays this season, but has only pitched 4.1 innings in that time. And finally, the CFL preseason finishes up this afternoon with BC in Winnipeg, Edmonton hosting Calgary, Montreal playing Ottawa, and Hamilton heading to Toronto.
0: Summit weather. 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

Tea Party have been coming down on Summit Radio. Hey, it's Keeson. Thanks for listening. Montrose Days is coming to you in 6. Community barbecue music. And there's 2 things that I'm so excited for. A beer garden is going to be happening. And a parade. Who doesn't love parades?

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3: 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Just refollow us at Kootenay Summit Radio on Facebook. We'd seriously miss you if you didn't come along. So give us a like. It just wouldn't be the same without you.
1: Afternoons with Andrea, where even Mondays are bearable. On the Kootenay soundtrack. It's another manic Monday. Summit Radio.

Summit Radio is back on the Chain Gang and the Pretenders. It's the Kootenays soundtrack. I'm Keeson in for Andrea today, and she'll be back next week. Hey, the Soul Can Park is having their spring fling actually this Sunday. You're not going to want to miss it. Community picnic and tailgate. They're also having a sale as well, May 31st, 10 to 2. Bring chairs, blankets, but they request that you leave your dogs at home just because it'll be easier that way, and they also don't want them to get scared. Here's Trade, Hey Soul Sister, on the Kootenays soundtrack.

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1: I'm Storm Lenny. The Selma Wellness Clinic is closed for the rest of the day today. It's due to damage caused by last night's storm. Interior Health says the repairs are expected to continue throughout the end of the day. It will reopen as usual on Monday. Stage 1 water restrictions begin on Monday in the Regional District of Central Kootenay. That means outdoor watering of lawns, gardens, trees, and shrubs is limited to between 7 p.m. and 10 a.m. only. Watering with a can or a handheld hose is still allowed at any time. The rules run from June 1st to September 30th, though they could increase to Stage 2 or 3 if water demand increases significantly. A Vernon man is heading to prison after stealing a vehicle in Nelson. Nelson police say 47-year-old Lewis McAvena was charged in connection with a motor vehicle theft on April 5th and for breaching a release order. He has now been sentenced to 2 years and 3 months in custody. Roslyn residents may notice a specialized drone operating over parts of the city during the month of June. The drone will collect data, which provides detailed information about terrain, ground elevations, and tree canopies. The information will help support future infrastructure planning and other municipal projects. Flights are scheduled between 10 a.m. and 2 p.m. on clear, sunny days from June 1st to June 30th. The BC legislature wrapped up yesterday. It's been marked by an unpopular budget, questions about the future of BC's reconciliation law, and disputes with Alberta over pipelines. BC Government House Leader Mike Farnworth pushed back on criticism that the NDP has been in defense mode.
2: We try and be on the front foot on a range of issues. That's why, as I said, we've made, I think, significant progress when it comes to issues that matter to British Columbians around healthcare, for example, around affordability, around housing.
1: Possible amendments to BC's reconciliation law, known as DRIPA, have been a flashpoint this session. The government ultimately backed off tabling DRIPA legislation, putting those questions off until the fall. Former BC Conservative Party leader John Rustad is throwing his support behind longtime politician and former Vancouver Board of Trade CEO and President Ian Black for the Conservative Party leadership race. Rustad, who held the provincial Tories in a resurgence in the last election before stepping down as leader in December, says Black's experience is undeniable.
3: Well, Ian has cabinet experience, which really matters when you're coming into an election with not a lot of other folks that have ever been in around the cabinet table. But he's also, his business experience is really specializing in turnarounds.